was house music. House is a unique form of music that gives you complete love and freedom to your soul. I'm your voice, and for the next few minutes, you are listening to the sound of SM Tracks.

mind in sight, fundamental movement. So when it's black, this insomniac, take an original tack, keep the beast in my nature under ceaseless attack. I get no sleep, I can't get no sleep.

0: Spookwolf en hierdie ens namens Silver is Bok Radio, Bok TV, kwart oor 9, goeie môre en baie welkom hier by Afskop. Is tyd vir jou Surf & Turf Report.
1: Die Surf & Turf, saam met Dion Bing, aan jou gebring deur Reeds Bellville.
0: Mr. Bing, welcome back. How are you doing today?
2: I pulled over to the side of the road so I could chat to you. Oh. And this little vehicle is like an icebox. It must be 0 degrees outside. I am frozen, bro. Everybody must be freezing in the city, eh?
0: It is very, very cold, especially if you don't own a jacket.
2: Are you that oak?
0: No, I'm not. I'm just thinking about those people. Thinking. What a tough time. Mm. And what an opportunity to do your bit. Gaan maak het draai, whoop. Gaan lever kleren af. Yep. Doen bieke jou deel. But I don't want you to freeze to death. At least is your car running? Have you got the air conditioning going?
2: You need fuel. And you know the price, bro. The price of fuel, no.
0: Yeah. Price of fuel.
2: So it's just, give me a jacket, bro. Now listen, so I think you spot on there. You know, we got all these like Mandela Day, 67 minutes you can volunteer for Ladles of Love, for, you know, the preschools or whatever. There's always an opportunity, even if it's once in a year, to take your 67 minutes out and do something. And if it's donating a jacket, that's your vibe. Make it happen, eh? Because you know, you think times are tough and petrol's expensive, there's always somebody who's got it worse off than you. So we can still make a plan, eh?
0: Absolutely. What are you doing for 67 minutes? Have you decided yet? We still have 4 days.
2: You know, there's a coffee rave. There's quite a few of these coffee rave things. I don't know if you know, they just have DJs going, music in the morning, 7 o'clock, first thing. A Yebo Baba on Loop Street are doing another one down there. You put your $67 in, everything gets donated, they've got some service organization it's going to, but you get yourself a complimentary coffee as well. 17th of July. So I think that you can warm up, you can do your bit, plus you can jaw. I think it's a perfect mix, eh?
0: It is, absolutely.
2: Yeah, so I think that's something like that. Obviously, Springbok versus Wales, we can celebrate South Africa once again there. We always look forward to rugby season. When it gets cold, it's rugby season. And when it gets cold, you're meant to have surf coming. But I'm not getting in the water. I will not get in the water today just because the air's so cold. I'm happy surfing. Mm-hmm. Other side of the coin is it's 1 to 2 foot on both coasts. So not really much surf around. High tides at 3. I took a lekker little drive around the peninsula yesterday. It was a little bit of mist around, but whatever. And just popping into the spots, you know, like Cork Bay there, they're drying the snook on the, not quite on the washing line, but whatever, on the line there. Mm-hmm. And Scarborough's looking beautiful, kids playing on the beaches. No, man, it's good to just, you know, the old days, the folks used to hoy us into the back of the townness. That was the name of the cabbie. In the back of the townness and do a little drive and go check out the city or the town and the country. So that's something you can do, all chip in for fuel and get out and enjoy. But not much surf today and way too cold. Wrap up warm.
0: No surfing, coffee raves, do something good for Nelson Mandela Day. That's our poem this morning. Mr. Bing, thanks for your time. We appreciate it. Please stay warm, drive safe. We'll catch up again on Thursday.
2: We'll be back on Thursday. Have a good one. Cheers.
1: Afskop verkeer.
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0: 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Die maklikste manier om jou ryding te verkoop.
1: Ready to go?
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1: He's 7.
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0: Bob Crupper. Just let your mind go for a while from work and stuff. Check in, okay? Check in, okay?
1: Time to check in, 074-2099. Stuur van je stempels, laat weet mij waar je jezelf in de wereld bevindt. En met die behulp van vervaardiger Penny, producer Penny, what you got?
2: Hello, Sugar Boo. Here is today's Linker Lobkrupper. A man is shot in his locked car, windows up, doors locked, no bullet holes except in the body. Again, a man is shot in his locked car, windows up, doors locked, no bullet holes except in the body. How is this possible? Check in, okay?
1: Man was shot in his locked car. Windows up, doors locked. No bullets inside except in the body. How's that possible? 074-2099. Hartelijk goeiemiddag. Jy is by die Triple H Show, wat my trots aan jou gebring is dier Cherry Tiger van hy gedryf dier die Halfway Groep. Ek is Heinrich.

Radio. Johannesburg, 14 July 2026. As an advocate for autism awareness and champion for reshaping how the world understands neurodivergence, Dr. Emil Khose often introduces himself as a researcher or disability rights leader. Recently, however, a young boy from Soweto, inspired by Emil's work and his powerful voice for the neurodivergent community, changed that perspective. Through his young boy's eyes, Dr. Khose came to see himself in a brand new light as someone's hero. It all started when Emil received an email from Thandekile Nkomo, an educator at the Mahotu School for Autism. The learner, who is autistic himself, wanted to personally hear Dr. Khose's story firsthand and ask himself questions, as adjudicators would be looking for evidence that competition participants had researched their chosen hero. Humbled by the request alone, Emil agreed to meet up, but never anticipated how emotional the meeting would have become. July 10th, Emil, Thandekile and the learner all met at a restaurant in Parkmore. The questions and conversation flowed between Emil's journey with autism, upbringing, education, dreams and believing in himself despite the barriers that society often places in front of autistic people. As Emil spoke to the young man before him, he has reminded of the little autistic boy he once was. Moved by their encounter, Emil admits that he never imagined that one day another autistic child would look at his life and choose him as their hero. While it is easy to measure success by qualifications, awards or position, Emil says that his time with this young boy from Soweto reminded him that perhaps success is something much simpler. That meeting may have lasted only a short time, but it left a lifelong impression on Emil. It reminded him why he does what he does and why representation matters, why autistic children need to see autistic adults leading, researching, advocating, working, loving and contributing to society. The

0: Dit is Christyn hier op Bokrarieu in die bos. 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

This carries a special meaning for Argentina fans, as the Albeski also wrote their wore their away kits in the unforgettable 1986 World Cup quarterfinal, where they defeated England in one of the football's most historic matches. Now, nearly 40 years later, Argentina hope history repeats itself as they prepare for another massive showdown with England. Colombian forward Jamonton Campas has reportedly gone into hiding after receiving death threats following Colombia's World Cup round of 16 exit to Switzerland. Campas missed a crucial one-on-one chance in extra time before Colombia lost 4-3 on penalties. Although he successfully converted his own spot kick, he and his family were later targeted with abuse messages and death threats online. Reports say he did not travel back to Colombia with the team due to concerns for his safety. In an emotional Instagram post, Campas urged fans to choose respect over hate, writing, "Football is also made up of difficult moments. No passion justifies hatred or living in fear." The Colombian Football Federation has strongly condemned the threats and called for a full investigation. "Football is a game. No player should ever fear for their life because of a result on the pitch." And the AI boom is creating new opportunities but also attracting organized theft. Recent reports say thieves stole an estimated $1.3 million worth of copper wiring and construction equipment from AI data center construction sites in two separate heists, highlighting growing security concerns around critical infrastructure. As demand for AI data centers, power grids, and electric vehicles continues to rise, copper has become one of the most valuable materials on construction sites. Criminals are increasingly targeting these locations before they become operational, when expensive materials are often stored with limited security. Beyond the financial losses, these thefts can delay projects, drive up costs, and slow the expansion of AI infrastructure.

Thanks, beautiful Penny. Argentina have officially requested to wear their own iconic away shirt for the World Cup semi-final against England.

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0: Cape Town. It's great to be joining you across all the shows. And it's great to be joined here by my colleague, Carl Popham, who is the MACO member for human settlements in the city of Cape Town. And it's always good to be here in the VOC studios. Mm. And look forward to taking your questions and talking about our housing focus this evening, especially affordable housing. Carl, anything you want to say hello to the listeners?
1: No, just great to be here, and thanks for having me this time around, man.
2: It's a pleasure having you with us. I think it has been, some might say, a busy and exciting month. What are some of the highlights of the past 4 weeks, Julian?
0: Well, you know, we have often spoken on the show about our commitment to more affordable housing in Cape Town. And Carl and I had a massive highlight this last month, which I was so excited about, because this is a project we've been working on together for a good couple of years now. Mm. And that is when we finally handed over the Salt River Market social housing and affordable housing site for construction. That means it is fully through our system, and it is now there, and the construction will begin. And in a couple of years' time, when that construction is finished, then we will have 987, is it, I think, exactly, 987 families that will be living there and in affordable housing, so close, just minutes away from the CBD, and really one of the most central and wonderful parts of Cape Town. And then, I don't know if you could call this a highlight, but I've been tracking a case in the Mitchell's Plain Magistrates Court of an alleged drug dealer that the City of Cape Town Metro Police arrested when I was actually with them on patrol in Woodlands in Mitchell's Plain back in April. Viewers may have seen that I was in attendance when that alleged dealer was

0: onto the street all the time. So those are two things that I've been up to this last month, which of many, many, of course, there's hundreds of others, but those are two things that come to mind immediately as highlights or standouts.
1: Reminder to send your WhatsApp questions to the number 0829-913-913. That's 0829-913-913. Text related to the show topic or general service delivery questions are encouraged. And once again, we are encouraging you to please make sure that those questions are no more than 20 seconds so that you might be able to play them in the show. Now, let's go to the topic of the evening. I think a good starting point would be to explain how housing grants work, where they come from, and generally what they can be used for.
0: Sure. So I think this is a very important topic because it's one of the questions that we as councillors get asked most often around the city. All around South Africa, and indeed in Cape Town, there are many millions of people waiting for housing. In Cape Town, we have a housing waiting list, or what we call a needs database, of about 600,000 people, and it's growing every day. And we provide state-subsidized housing through grants that we receive from the national government. And those grants have been going down over years, and as a result of South Africa's bad financial situation, we don't have a growing economy, so the government is not able to spend as much as it used to spend on housing. And so we are able to really, if we hit all of our targets and spend all of our grants, deliver around 2.5, I would say around 2.5 or 3,000, is that about right?
2: Absolutely.
0: Per year. And that's roughly R1 billion that all costs. And unfortunately, if you think of 2.5 or 3,000 state-subsidized free homes, in comparison to 600,000 people waiting, it is a very small percentage. And that is why I think it causes a lot of frustration among people. And it is why we focus so much on the other forms of affordable housing that we can accelerate out there in the market, like our social housing that we just discussed at Salt River Market, like our small-scale rental units in parts of Cape Town, and affordable housing that we are doing around the city. So that's not entirely free, but it is still cheaper for a lot of people. And that's where we put more and more of our focus these days, because those national government housing grants are just getting less and less by the year, and those waiting lists are growing.
1: Indeed. You're welcome to send us a WhatsApp, 0829-913-913. That includes voice notes, as long as they're 20 seconds. And of course, make sure the WhatsApps are a reasonable size. Well, this one says a lot about, I think, just the categories of housing that I think we want to engage with. So, Councillor, if I can bring you in. Obviously, understanding and explaining the categories of housing, of government housing, that beneficiaries apply for, how many houses can the city build with the funding grant it receives from national government at the moment?
2: No, absolutely. I think it's such an important question because

0: 32,000 rand a month in our city to make sure more people can access our affordable housing pipeline and have the security of rental while trying to build the capital to purchase property. But very importantly, you know, the mayor's made it clear that grant funding from national government is decreasing. We cannot rely on building free BNG homes, and so that's why we've innovated. We've made land available to create an affordable housing pipeline of more than 12,000 units in order to meet Cape Town where they are. So it's quite critical that we have Cape Townians register on our database with their full information so they can qualify for those opportunities.
1: Your number to WhatsApp is 0829-913-913. We do have a WhatsApp that's come through. Someone asking, good evening to everyone. Can the mayor please advise when Lansdowne roads will be operational? Bloomfield Road included, we as residents have been waiting for these roads to be fixed. Since last year, this time, a year later, the pathways are still rubble and people can get seriously injured as this is a busy road.
2: This is a result of the Triple C tender
0: that was cancelled.
2: Yeah,
0: it's a bit of a delay.
2: Let me just fill residents in. There were a number of construction projects around the city that were being done by a company called Triple C Construction. You would have seen that company in the news for all the wrong reasons. That company was involved in some dodgy dealings, and we cancelled the city's contract with that company, and they were unfortunately in the middle of a number of these smaller construction projects all around the city that has left these situations, which are very frustrating. We're in the process of appointing new companies to finish those little jobs like pathways and walkways and so on. And they should all be finished in the coming months, but I don't exactly know where Lansdowne and Bloemfontein are in that program, but I will check for you and let you know, ma'am. Thank you for the question. But unfortunately, we had to cancel that contract because that company was up to no good. And that was the right thing to do, but it does mean that some of those contracts had to be cancelled. Some of those projects had to be cancelled in the middle while they were still busy constructing. And so we have to appoint new people to finish them off now, which we are doing. I'll come back to you on Bloemfontein and Lansdowne.
1: Mayor, you mentioned it briefly earlier, but let's maybe talk about the city's housing pipeline once again.
2: Yeah.
1: There are about 12,000 housing units in the pipeline. What are the land parcels? We are the land parcels that are located. And at what stage of progress are these units currently?
2: Yeah, so I think that's it's important to say that the 12,000 is not our full pipeline. This is just our social housing pipeline. Social housing refers to those subsidized rentals that Carl was speaking about earlier. And we've got 12,000 in the pipeline. Now, you must please excuse me if you hear me sniffing. I've got a bit of a cold, nothing serious, but I don't want you to think I'm being rude and sniffing on the air. Many of those have been stuck for years and years. And, you know, some people have been saying yes, but actually the city's been talking about those properties for years, and that's actually true. But the success we've got is actually to get them through the system to the point at which they are now at delivery. So it's easy to talk about these properties as others have done. The where the rubber meets the road is actually getting them through the system, getting them through all the red tape, getting them to actual delivery. So we've got a large number in the pipeline in the CBD. I spoke to you about Salt River Housing Market, which is near Salt River Market Social Housing, which is nearly a 1,000 units. Just down the road from that, 2 minutes down the road, we've got another large property called New Market, which is many hundreds of units there. Just right in the CBD in Ruland Street, a place called which we call Fruit and Veg. Everyone knows where the Fruit and Veg City in Ruland Street is. That's actually our property that's being developed for social housing. That's another couple hundred of units. Then we've got more in Somerset West, in Belleville, in Mandalay, in Belhar, some more in the CBD in partnership with the Western Cape government, where we're funding, for example, part of the Founders Garden development down on the foreshore. Then some more in the Woodstock, broader Woodstock area. A couple of big ones in Paro, and so on around the city, all in good parts of the city, close to job opportunities, If you think about Paro, Belleville, Somerset West, lots of really good job opportunities there. That's where we want people to live. That undoes the legacy of spatial apartheid in the city. It allows people to live closer to work opportunities, and it gets people into affordable accommodation. So it's really a win-win-win.
1: So, Mayor, speaking about the model of housing in Kedobri, that it will need to change in the future, I think is something that, is a topic of discussion right now. As national funding grants continue to decrease, where do you see the solution lying?
2: Let me tell you, this is a critical... We have to be... And not enough political leaders are honest with the public about this. The fully subsidized free state housing is not a solution. There is not enough. We did some back of the envelope calculations to fulfill all of Cape Town's housing needs. 280 billion rand. That is what is needed to fulfill the housing waiting list. Now, that's not going to happen that anytime soon with the state of our national finances. So we have to look at other solutions and be realistic with the public. Be honest that free government house is we can do what we can do each year, and we'll carry on doing that. We'll spend all of our grants, but it is not a sustainable solution. So what is a sustainable solution? Well, it is much more affordable housing, but where you do pay.

0: is the best plan in South Africa for getting people out of shacks and backyard, you know, Wendy house structures. The best plan. And we must help them to do that. And we are doing it in the city now.
1: The number to WhatsApp us on is 0829-913-913, 0829-913-913, voice notes to a maximum of 20 seconds. We are obviously also sharing your text. Someone sent in a message. Good evening, Mr. Mayor and Councillor. I appreciate the social housing initiatives currently afoot.
0: Thank you.
1: But I would like to ask what the city is doing to protect the residents who have been living for generations in areas like Salt River, Woodstock, Warner Estate, etc., from huge hikes in their rates as more and more commercial developments are being greenlit by the city in these areas around these communities. How do we protect poor and working class families from the negative impacts of these developments?
0: That's a really good question. So this is a question around this concept of gentrification. Now, this is a phenomenon that happens in every successful city around the world, and no one in anywhere in the world has yet found a way to perfectly deal with it. There's a lot of different strategies that you can try. It is driven by when people want to live in a place. So when people want to, when there's pressure to move into a place, then there's people buy up properties, they invest in those properties, they build new buildings. And so that area becomes a kind of nicer and nicer area, and prices in the area go up. Now, that has happened for hundreds of years in every city, every successful city in the whole world. The only way that you can really get around it is actually what we are talking about tonight, like access to more affordable housing in well-located parts of the city. That's why these programs are important. So that if you are a low-income person, you can still have an opportunity to live, for example, in Roland Street, or at Salt River Market, or at New Market, and so you don't have to actually fundamentally move out of the area if the area becomes nicer and nicer over the years and more expensive over the years. And you know, if people have the privilege of traveling. For example, to New York City. I've had the privilege of visiting New York City a couple of times. If you read about New York City in the 1960s, large parts of New York City, what is Manhattan, was tenement blocks, and now it is some of the most expensive real estate in the whole world, if not the most expensive. So these successful cities constantly deal with this pressure of how do you cope with the pressures of success. And I really think what we are discussing is one of the most important ways to do that. That there still have to be places where people who have grown up in Salt River can still live in Salt River and can afford to do so. Now, Salt River is still an affordable neighborhood, so don't get me wrong. It is not a super expensive neighborhood. But as Cape Town becomes more and more successful, you can imagine a future in which the success that you've seen in the CBD extends to Woodstock, extends to Salt River, extends to, well, you already see that success in OBS, for example, in Maitland. That all of these places that are so close to the city, you should see them being much, much more desirable places to live in the years ahead as the city continues to grow.
2: But I think also the mayor wouldn't say it about himself, but Mayor Lewis has done more than any other city mayor to protect residents that perhaps generally couldn't afford the current rate system by providing more than 4 billion rand in relief. So offering rebates from 100% to 25%. And I mean, it's important to raise that, because while other municipalities might not be providing so much protection, we've created some of the most accessibility as the city of Cape Town. And I think what's just critical is that if we take that program closer to residents who qualify, it would also add a lot of a relief next to our provision of affordable housing.
1: I think also at this juncture, come to the problem, I'd like to maybe talk price. So how much will Kings likely pay at Salt River Market. How, and also how did the city facilitate ensuring that the rental cost is kept at a low level? Because we're talking about social housing, so people that fall between a certain income bracket.
2: That's critical, and I think particularly asking how we are able to incentivize it, because as Mayor says, many people have been going on all social media saying how long it's taken, but previous administrations before our own wasn't able to put together a framework that could do the discounting that we've now been able to done. So the property, for example, in Salt River Market, we gave a 90% discount, which slashed off 95 million rand from the cost price, and that's how we are able to achieve a financial model for Salt River Market that will offer rentals between 700 rand and 10,000 rand. And I mean, I count Salt River, particularly Salt River Market, as the CBD. It's right, at the footprint. It's right at the train station. You can see the Civic Center, the Good Hope Center from there. And so families are going to be able to benefit from all over the city to such rentals. And so broader than that, our developer is going to offer retail opportunities. We're retaining the old fish produce sellers, the fresh fruit and veg sellers that have been there for generations, quite excitingly. But more importantly, we're also restoring the Salt River Hall that I know many people will remember growing up. So we've taken some time, and I think it's fair to be able to say that, but only because Mayor Lewis decided when he got elected that we were going to do it right the first time. Previous administrations did different things to rush it, but failed in the end. And now we're at a point where we not only incentivize the developer to be able to purchase at a 90% discount, but a financial model that will actually see concrete bricks on the ground and delivering almost 1,000 housing opportunities on the Salt River Market.
1: And then a follow-up question, and I think this is something people are waiting very keenly on: how can this apply for social housing opportunities in the city as it stands?
2: Absolutely. I think the first step is to make sure that you are on the city's housing needs register, so that we know that you are someone who is seeking a subsidized opportunity. It allows us to assist our developer partners to contact such residents, but also making sure that you meet, particularly for social housing, the qualification threshold of a household income under 22,000 rand a month for specifically social housing, and under 32,000 rand a month for affordable housing, which is an added layer that the city has created for these rentals. Obviously noting that we currently have one struggle, and I think this is important to mention, that to be able to make many of these social housing projects affordable, we need to have a grant from what's called the SHRA, which is the social housing regulator. And currently, we have not seen since Conradi in Pinelands and Summer Life in Somerset West approvals coming through for Cape Town. So that's why the mayor has directed us to add even more innovation in assisting developers to broaden the affordability pool, make funding available to assist the developers, but ultimately still fighting to make sure that this pipeline that is ready, 12,000 units ready to go to construction, is actually met with urgency by funding at a national level. So it's important that we have people register on our database, so we can continue to show national government that there's a demand, there's an environment to deliver. They now need to prioritize Cape Town, as the president said in his sona, to redress apartheid special planning, which I'm very proud of us doing in the inner city and the CBD.
1: Now, Mayor, speaking of obstacles to speeding up housing deliveries in Cape Town, particularly for social and affordable housing, what role does the Social Housing Regulatory Authority play in the various affordable housing projects in the city's current housing pipeline?
0: Yeah. So, it's I don't want to get too much into the weeds, because I think people, may not necessarily follow that level of detail, but as Carl has just said, in order to make these projects work, these projects are very expensive. They require a subsidy from a national organization called the Social Housing Agency, the SHRA, as he said. And we give a big subsidy, as he's said already. We discount the land, we discount the rates and taxes, and we are the only city, by the way, to do that. No other city is doing that. But even with those subsidies that we are offering, it requires a subsidy from this organization called the SHRA. And they are really not working at the moment. They're not giving those subsidies really anywhere in South Africa, but certainly not in Cape Town. And in the last few years, we've only had two projects approved in Cape Town out of all these projects that we tried to do. So this is a big, big obstacle. And even though it is a technical organization that most Cape Townians or South Africans have probably never heard of, it is actually a big obstacle standing in the way of more effective and larger volumes or scale of affordable housing in Cape Town. So it needs some more public scrutiny and attention, actually.
1: And then a word that I came across today that has a whole history around it, and that is semigration.
0: Yes.
1: How has semigration impacted the housing market in Cape Town, particularly as we see the even flow of people into the province?
0: Yes, yeah, this is huge. I mean, South Africa is an urbanizing country. So people are, over time, moving out of rural areas and into the big cities. And we see this across all of the major cities in South Africa. Cape Town is not the only city growing, but it is growing incredibly fast, incredibly fast. So already we've now got a situation where more than half of South Africa lives in the 8 major cities, and that number is growing by the day. So soon we will have a situation where 60% and 70% of the country. And so the countryside, the rural areas are really emptying out, and more people are moving to the cities. And the pace of that movement is very, very, it's the biggest thing that we have to deal with as a city government, the pace of that movement to Cape Town. The pace at which people require services, the pace at which they require new infrastructure, far exceeds the pace at which it can actually be delivered. And so that is a huge challenge. Then on top of that, you add another kind of semigrant, which is a semigrant from an existing city. So they might not be moving from the rural areas to the city. They're moving from another city that is broken, and they're moving to Cape Town. And we've got data that shows 100,000 families have moved from Gauteng alone in the last 3 years. A truly incredible number of people that have moved just from Gauteng. And we know why that is, because those Gauteng cities are really, really broken. So that is also putting additional pressure on our delivery ability.
1: And then also, just looking at that, I think the housing affordability question is something that often pops up in the public mind and public discourse. The question around whether should cities intervene to bring prices lower through things like rent control and similar measures. In your opinion, is that a good way to address this challenge?
0: Is that to me or to Carl?
1: I would say that would be to yourself.
0: Okay. Well, that is a very bad way to address this challenge. That is that never ever works. There's been a lot of studies. I just see this light going off. Does this mean I'm on or off?
1: Yeah.
0: I'm on. I'm still on. Okay, I'm going to ignore the light. There's been a lot of studies around the world that show that what that actually does is cause housing prices to go up. In fact, it's one of the things that most researchers, usually when you have a research topic, it's very hard to get a number of scientists or researchers or economists to agree on something. On this, there is almost absolutely universal agreement that this is a really bad idea. All it does is cause prices to go up, and for accommodation, land or apartments or housing to be even less available and even more scarce. And really, if you think about it, it's very easy to understand why that is. If someone has got a rent-controlled property, which is essentially a guaranteed bargain, they're never going to give it up. They will stay there as long as they possibly can. And so it's not available to everyone else who wants it. And if you are in the business of building houses, you know that you cannot earn a reasonable return on your investment, you're not going to build them anymore. So it's actually just simple incentives and simple economics. that these attempts to manipulate the housing market actually lead to worse outcomes, not better outcomes. The best and most sustainable way to do it is actually to make it easier to build things. And one of the things we have to talk about in South Africa is why it is so difficult and time-consuming to get permission to build things. And here we, as local government, have something to answer for, because a lot of the regulations and red tape required to building things is actually from us. And that is, we've been working hard to simplify those over time so that it is easier and quicker to build things in Cape Town.
1: And then just before we get into our last segment of the program, just some questions coming through still. And this one says, maybe we can answer this in a minute or two. Someone says, can you guys perhaps tell us where we can go as pensioners to get a house, because they stay in people's yards?
2: Well, so I think what's absolutely critical is making sure that you are on the register. Now, if you don't have access to online means to apply, we understand, you can come to the Civic Center, which is the big building opposite the My City stop in the foreshore, where our team is available to assist you. Secondly, you can go to 52 Wales Street. That is where our housing database team is based. But if you cannot commute, you can also go to one of our 26 housing estate offices, which deals primarily with our CRUs, or the blocker as we know them, but they also have the ability for you to sign up there. That's most important. Otherwise, we'll never know that you require it. If you are on the waiting list and you haven't received, you are more than welcome to go in and also verify. What we find across the city, the mayor has a first Thursday engagement every first Thursday of the month at Wales Street, and many come to me and say, why haven't I gotten my opportunity as a pensioner? Sometimes we've contacted people, but their numbers have changed, or we've looked for them and their addresses have changed. And so it's critical to make sure your information on the database is always, always up to date. Those pensioner cottages are ever in big demand because it's subsidized. But most importantly, something I just want to make sure our listeners know is that our pensioners' cottages are only self-service. So we don't offer any assisted care. So if you require assistance or support, you need to work through the Department of Social Development. You must be able to stay independently in our pensioners' cottages, just so we don't have people waiting for an opportunity that isn't appropriate for them either.
1: Now, as we are nearing the end of this conversation, I think it's important that listeners have the necessary contact information for the housing department. So, Councillor, would you be able to furnish us with those details for people listening right now who want to get in on this?
2: No, absolutely. So we have a dedicated human settlements call center that we have established about a year ago, and you are more than welcome to contact us on 021-444-0333. I think that's quite an easy number to remember. 444-0333, and they are able to assist you with database signed up, checking where you are on the waiting list, making sure you get your title deed if you've been waiting for it. So I encourage anyone to call that number, which is directly for the human settlements line. Like I said, you can visit your nearest housing office or our kiosk at the Civic Center, but our dedicated line 021-444-0333 is the best place to start with your human settlements query.
1: And then finally, as we to conclusion of the show, I'd just like to go back to both of you. Just your final words to sum up this discussion. I think it's something that's very close to a lot of people's hearts. Housing is a big issue in this community and in this province. And beyond that, also, just for those people who are hearing about this initiative and want to take advantage of it.
0: Well, as always, it's such a pleasure to spend this time on air with yourself and with the Cape Town residents. And we know that housing is a major, major concern for so many Cape Townians. We are working flat out to increase the supply of affordable housing in our city. And we've made remarkable progress this term of office so far, these last 4.5 years, to do just that, to release more land, to discount that land more steeply, to get more and more affordable housing out there into the market. And we hope and plan to do even more to take Cape Town forward in that regard. As always, I want to just say that it is such a pleasure to serve as mayor. It's a wonderful thing, and I'm so happy to have been able to work on these housing issues these last 4.5 years, and to work with great Capetonians like Carl as well.
2: Well, thanks, May. I think you've said it. What's most important, and I think the biggest takeaway, is that, you know, housing in, or human settlements in Cape Town, is absolutely a difficult question, but a necessary one. But what's key for us to work with our residents is that they communicate with us. We need to know what is your situation and your circumstance to put you on what I like to call a development pathway. And so while I acknowledge how difficult it is, how big the demand is, my goal as a MACO member is always to make sure we try and meet you where you are, whether that is someone who's in an informal settlement, in a backyard, living in a room, or in a CRU. There is a typology that exists in Cape Town that can somehow benefit you, whether it's investing in a backyard service, making sure we offer access to our housing opportunities. But we need to know who you are, where you are, and what your circumstances. So please be our partner in building Cape Town together by communicating directly with us.
1: Thank you. I think that's where we leave it this evening. Once again, a big thank you to the mayor as well as to the council for coming in this evening and sharing some important information with you, the visitor. And a big thank you to those participating on the WhatsApp line as well. From myself, Mohammed Fasih Peterson. Of course, this was a live broadcast of Mayor Jonah Hill Lewis's monthly simulcast. Thank you for tuning in once again, and we bid you a good evening.
0: Good evening.

0: Liefde sonder 'n maar, dit is Nadine Bok Radio, Bok TV. Ek gesels met kaptein Cyril Dix en ons gesels sertifisering van dokumente. Net so kyk jy na jou vinnige paaie, daar was 'n ongeluk gewees 10 minute terug, suidwaarts R300 Delft en by Hindle Road. 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Geen beserings nie en dienste is op die toneel. 074-2000-989 indien jy nog enige nuus vir ons het.
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